This is Radio Nepal. I am Srijana Bastola with the news. The headlines first. Post-disaster response efforts, including search and rescue operations and DNA profiling, continue in the flood-affected areas. Foreign Affairs Minister Shishir Khanal stresses on advancing Nepal-China relations beyond conventional border management, advocating for strategic partnership. Nepal wins ACC Men's Premier Cup, securing berth in 2027 Asia Cup. And Saudi Arabia shuts major oil pipeline after drone attack from Iraq. Now the news in detail. The DNA test of samples collected to identify the bodies of those who perished in the Bhotekosi floods is being carried out in full swing at different forensic laboratories. Central Police spokesperson and DIZ at Nepal Police Abhinarayan Kafle said that DNA testing is being conducted at the Central Forensic Science Laboratory of Nepal Police and the Laboratory of the Nepal Academy of Science and Technology NAST in Kumaltar. Experts from China, India, Singapore and South Korea are here to assist the Nepal Police Specialist Team. Indian and Korean teams are assisting at the Police Forensic Laboratory, while Indian and Chinese teams are providing support at the Kumaltar Laboratory. According to experts, DNA testing using the deceased bones and teeth takes up to 4 days. As of bodies recovered up to Saturday afternoon, necessary procedures including DNA sample collection were completed and 1,230 bodies were buried. A total of 3,065 DNA samples comprising 1,286 from the deceased and 1,779 from their relatives have been collected for body identification. Currently, 25 to 30 samples are being tested daily, according to DIG Kafle. The police said so far DNA testing has been performed on over 400 samples. Preparations are also being made to bring a laboratory into operation at the Bagmati Province Police Office in Hetauda to accelerate the DNA testing process. Meanwhile, post-disaster response efforts including search and rescue operations, DNA profiling, support at holding centers and implementation of community police partnership programs are continuing in the flood-affected areas in Nuakot under the Timure to Tribeni Special Operation of Nepal Police. A team deployed by the Nepal Police Headquarters as part of the operation has been working in coordination with the District Traffic Police Office on crime control and investigation, distribution of humanitarian assistance and traffic management following the devastating flash floods that struck the Bhotekosi-Trisuli River systems on the 26th of August. Minister for Foreign Affairs Shishir Khanal has underscored the importance of advancing Nepal-China relations beyond conventional border management, advocating for a strategic partnership centered on environmental cooperation, climate security, technology, trade and infrastructure development. He made the remark during a program titled Nepal-China Relations Expanding Horizons of Cooperation, part of the Kastamandap of Dialogue Series 3 organized by Foundation Peace, Development and Socialism in Kathmandu yesterday. He contended that environmental resilience and climate security should be the cornerstone of Nepal-China collaboration in the context of climate change and escalating environmental challenges. Minister Khanal suggested initiatives such as real-time satellite data sharing, collaborative weather forecasting, and an early warning system to alleviate cross-border disasters like landslides, erratic weather patterns, and other climate-related occurrences. Minister for Education and Sports Susmit Pokhrel has said misleading publicity will not derail the government's ongoing education reform campaign. In a social media post, Minister Pokhrel said an incident during consultations in Siraha and Saptari was distorted to create confusion. He said the team had to leave the venue after two individuals disrupted the program and accused some of circulating a video clip of less than a minute to misrepresent the incident. The minister said the government respects the right to dissent but urged people not to form opinions without knowing the full context.
He also reminded that the government is collecting suggestions from students, teachers, parents and other stakeholders to amend the National Curriculum Framework 2076-PS. More than 360,000 cooking gas cylinders have been supplied to Kathmandu Valley through alternative routes since September 3 following disruption of the Prithvi Highway at Krishnabir. According to the Nepal Oil Corporation NOC, 233,662 cylinders entered the valley in the first 5 days from September 7 to 11. The daily supply ranged from around 40,000 to 53,000 cylinders. LPG cylinders are being refilled at plants in several Tarai districts and transported to Kathmandu through alternative routes after the highway was blocked by a landslide. NOC spokesperson Manoj Kumar Thakur said the current supply is higher than the valley's normal daily requirement of 35,000 to 40,000 cylinders. He urged consumers not to panic or hoard gas, saying efforts are underway to prevent shortages. Flights at Suketar Airport in Taplejung, which have remained suspended for more than 3 months, are expected to resume as weather conditions have gradually improved. According to Nepal Airlines Corporation, flights have been disrupted since June 5 due to persistent rain, fog and poor visibility. The airline has now scheduled one flight a week on Mondays in September compared with the usual 3 flights a week. The coming flight is expected to operate if weather remains favorable. Passengers and local business operators have urged authorities to resume regular services, particularly with the Dasai and Tihar festivals approaching and the tourist season beginning. They say regular flights are important to meet rising travel demand and support local tourism and businesses. Now a sports news update. Nepal won the ACC Men's Premier Cup 2026, defeating the UAE in the final in Kuala Lumpur of Malaysia yesterday. Nepal won the match by 44 runs, securing its place in the Asia Cup for the second time. The 2027 Asia Cup is scheduled to be held in Bangladesh from June 18th to July 4th. Previously, Nepal had secured its place in the Asia Cup after winning the ACC Premier Cup in 2023, while the UAE had won the 2024 edition. In the final match yesterday, chasing a target of 314 runs set by Nepal, the UAE were all out for 269 runs in 49.1 overs. Earlier, Nepal was elected to bat first after winning the toss and scored 313 runs for 9 wickets in 50 overs. 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Now on to an international news update. Saudi Arabia has temporarily shut its major east-west oil pipeline after it was targeted by drones launched from Iraq. According to the BBC, the kingdom says it suspended the pipeline as a precaution after the attack caused some injuries and damage. The extent of the damage is still being assessed. The pipeline closure comes as fighting intensifies in Yemen. Houthi forces and Saudi-backed Yemeni government forces are treading strikes along the Red Sea coast. The Houthis say they have seized much of Yemen's Red Sea coastline and control the strategic Bab al-Mandab Strait. The developments are adding pressure to global oil and shipping routes. Meanwhile, Iran is due to meet Gulf states in Oman on Monday to discuss regional security and the Strait of Hormuz. The tensions around the two key waterways have pushed oil prices above $100 a barrel. The latest escalation is putting further pressure on global oil and shipping markets, with analysts warning that prolonged disruption could increase pressure on the wider global energy and shipping markets. Now the general weather forecast for the country today.
The Meteorological Forecasting Division has forecast generally cloudy weather conditions throughout the country today. Moderate rain and snowfall with thunder and lightning is likely at some places in the Himalayan and hilly regions. In the Tarai region, moderate rainfall with thunder and lightning is likely at some places in Lumbini and Sudur Paschim provinces and at a few places in Mathis province, including the Tarai areas of Kosi, Bagmati and Gandaki provinces. Heavy rainfall is likely at one or two places in the Himalayan and hilly areas of Kosi and Bagmati provinces and the hilly areas of Gandaki, Karnali and Sudur Paschim provinces. With this, we have almost come to the end of this news bulletin from Radio Nepal for this hour. Before wrapping it up, let's have a reminder of the headlines once more. Post-disaster response efforts, including search and rescue operations and DNA profiling, continue in the flood-affected areas. Foreign Affairs Minister Shishir Khanal stresses on advancing Nepal-China relations beyond conventional border management, advocating for strategic partnership. Nepal wins ACC Men's Premier Cup, securing berth in 2027 Asia Cup. And Saudi Arabia shuts major oil pipeline after drone attack from Iraq. This is all we have for this bulletin. Our next bulletin in English will be at 2 in the afternoon. You can listen to us online on our website RadioNepalOnline.com and our mobile app. For more news and information, keep listening to Radio Nepal. Have a good day.

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It's me, your host, S.N. Srestha, for today's episode. 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We would be playing songs of a particular artist or a musical band. Apart from playing the songs, we will share you even their musical journey and interesting story regarding the songs. And for today's episode, we have chosen Spanish singer Enrique Iglesias. Enrique was born in Madrid, 8th of May 1975, to internationally renowned balladeer Julio Iglesias and Filipina model turned journalist Isabel Pressler. In the US, the young Enrique was left in the charge of the family nanny, who effectively raised him while his globe-trotting father was away on tour. Julio's lengthy absence meant he had little inkling of his son's music talent. At 13, Enrique was already indulging his passion for music by keeping a secret diary of songs, and by 15 he was playing in secret with two older musicians, one of whom was Robert Morales, would collaborate on Enrique's platinum-selling first album, which was dedicated to his nanny. His transition from beach hunk water sports and hanging out on Hawaiian beaches were favorite occupations to building star came when he plucked up the courage to ask one of his father's ex-managers to go along and see him play. Now, before talking more about Enrique, let's listen to the first song of the episode, which goes with the title, Bailamos.

And that was Enrique's Bailamos. The song was released in 1999 as part of the soundtrack for the film Wild Wild West. The track features a catchy Latin pop instrumental with a driving beat and Enrique's smooth vocals. The song's lyrics describe the joy and excitement of dancing with a loved one, with lines like, "Tonight we dance, I leave my life in your hands, we take the flow and nothing is forbidden anymore." Bailamos was a commercial and critical success, becoming one of Enrique's most popular songs and solidifying his reputation as a skilled and charismatic performer. Two different music videos were made for Bailamos, the first, which shows Enrique doing his thing at a classy but very sweetie club, was made by French photographer Christophe Stalder, who shot it in Miami. According to Stalder, Enrique showed up 5 hours late because he was busy playing video games and started drinking beer. The shoot was a toil that led Stalder to dub the singer Dickrick Iglesias. The other version ties into Wild Wild West with Enriquez as an outlaw and scenes from the movie interspersed. Directed by Nigel Dick, it was shown in America to promote the movie. The version that ended up on Enriquez's YouTube channel is one of the Stalders directed. Now, before talking more about Enrique, let's listen to the second song of the episode, which goes with the title, "Do You Know What It Feels Like?"

And that was Enrique's Do You Know What It Feels Like. The song is also known as the Ping Pong Song. The song is an on-tempo Latin pop track that features a catchy melody and lyrics about the uncertainty and excitement of falling in love. The chorus of the song includes a repetitive ping pong sound created by a sample of a ping pong ball hitting a table. The track was a commercial success, reaching the top in numerous countries around the world. Now, before talking more about the song, let's listen to the third song of Enrique, that is, Somebody's Me.

And that was Enrique's Somebody's Me, released in 2007 as the second single from his album Insomaniac. The track features a mid-tempo instrumental with a catchy guitar riff and Enrique's smooth vocals. The song's lyrics describe a longing for a lost love and the feeling of someone else now occupying that person's heart. Somebody's Me was a commercial success, reaching the top 10 in several countries and solidifying Enrique's reputation as a master of heartfelt and emotional ballads. The song is a soft rock ballad written by Enrique along with the Sean Garrett and longtime collaborator and producer John Sangs. The song talks about a man who is so in love with a woman that he can't help but think that she must have someone else in her life. What sets the song apart is its emotionally raw lyrics that are so very relatable. Anyone who has gone through heartbreak or dealt with insecurities in a relationship can relate to the song's theme. The lyrics describe a man who is constantly wondering if someone else is filling the void in his partner's life. The song is about a man who is so in love that he can't help but feel jealous of anyone else who might be getting too close to her. The lyrics of the song leaves us with the impression that Enrique is deeply in love with this woman and is willing to do anything to make it work. There is a vulnerability to his lyrics that is very captivating and makes the listener feel like they are right there in the moment with him. The song's production is also noteworthy, with the soft rock vibes that accompany the raw emotions presented in the lyrics. The guitar and piano driven sound are perfect for a ballad of this nature, providing a subtle yet emotional background for Enrique's soulful voice. In terms of musical achievement, Somebody's Me went on to become a commercial success, reaching the top 10 in over 20 countries. It was certified platinum in the United States and gold in several other countries, including Canada, Mexico, and Australia. The song's success continued into the 2010s, with a new generation of fans discovering it and falling in love with its emotional power. And now, before talking more about the song, let's listen to the fourth song of the episode, that is Taking Back My Love.

And that was Enrique's Taking Back My Love. And Taking Back My Love is a collaboration between Enrique and Sierra, released in 2009. The track is a mid-tempo dance pop song that features a powerful vocal performance from both artists. The lyrics tell the story of a love affair gone wrong, with the singer declaring the intention to take back the love and move on from their relationship. The song's memorable chorus and catchy beat make it a standout track in the pop genre. With its strong vocals and relatable lyrics, Taking Back My Love is a favorite among fans by both Enrique and Sierra. And now, before talking more about the song, let's listen to the last song of the episode, that is Hero.

And that was Enrique's Hero. It was released in 2001 as part of his album Escape. The ballad tells the story of a man who wants to be a hero for his love interest, willing to do anything to protect and save her. The song's lyrics, coupled with Enrique's soulful and passionate delivery, have made it a popular choice for romantic occasions and dedications. The music video, which features Enrique rescuing a woman from a burning building, adds to the song's dramatic and cinematic quality. Hero has become a timeless classic and a fan favorite. It is one of the best-selling singles of all time from Spanish singer Enrique and is the fourth track from his fifth studio album released in 2001 with the title Escape. The song was written by Enrique, Paul Barry and Mark Teller, depicts Enrique telling a lover how he wants to be their hero as well as questioning their love for him as well. In a 2013 radio interview with American radio host Ryan Seacrest, Enrique discussed the track's history and inspiration. Hero was released on CD on 3rd of September 2001, 8 days before the September 11 attacks. The song became frequently played track by the New York DJs after the attack. There are two music videos for the Hero. The first music video for Hero was directed by Joseph Kahn and features Enrique being an honorable criminal who is chased by enemies while his love interest, played by actress Jennifer Love Hewitt, joins Enrique on the run. American actor Mickey plays the main enemy after Enrique's and they eventually find him in a Enrique walking toward Hewitt but breaking down and passing away. This version of music video was uploaded to YouTube on the 25th of December in 2009. The second version released for the UK follows the original but simply shows Enrique legs moving at the end, implying he may be dead. Hero ranked highly worldwide in its years of release. The song succeeded to book number of rankings and won several awards. Hero has won a total of 6 awards, the Latin Dance Club Play Track of the Year at the Billboard Latin Music Awards 2002, Best Male Video at Comet Awards 2002, Video of the Year at the Lo Nuestro Awards 2002, Video of the Year at Los Premios MTV Latino America Awards 2002, MTV Latin America Pacific at the MTV Video Music Awards 2002, and finally, the Song of the Year Award at the 2003 ASCAP Pop Music Awards. And now it's time for me to bid a goodbye from today's episode. Today we play the songs of the Spanish singer Enrique Iglesias. If you have any feedback or requests to make regarding any artist or musical band or any suggestions regarding programs, please feel free to reach us on our mail musicalhour12@gmail.com or esenceschresth@gmail.com. We will be back with another episode with songs of another artist on next Sunday. Thank you for tuning and remaining till the end of this episode. It's me, your host Essence Rasta, signing off for today. Until then, keep exploring your musical vibe, keep tuning to Radio Nepal.

This is Radio Nepal. I'm Arjun Sapkota with the news. The headlines first. Government preparing to reduce water levels in high-risk glacial lakes. First phase to cover surveys, environmental assessments and water level reduction plans for four glacial lakes. Rashtriya Swatantra Party begins documenting right to recall provision in its party statute. Jeep accident in Rukum West kills two people, leaving several others injured. And BRICS nations adopt joint declaration. Call for calm in Middle East. Now the news in detail. The government has started preparations to reduce the water levels of high-risk glacial lakes as rising temperatures and climate change continue to expand glacial lakes in the Himalayas. The government is preparing to lower the water levels of Lower Borun in Songkhla Sabha, Lumding Cho and Hongutu in Solukhumbu, and Tulagi in Monang. Dr. Rajan Bhattarai, Deputy Executive Director of the Center of Hydrology and Water Resources Research, said the volume of water in glacial lakes in the high Himalayan region has been increasing over the past two decades. He said reducing the water levels of high-risk glacial lakes is necessary to minimize the risk of glacial lake outburst floods and avalanches, which could cause significant loss of life and property downstream. A 15-year project worth around 5 billion rupees has been launched in collaboration with the Government of Nepal, the Green Climate Fund, and the United Nations Development Programme, UNDP. Under the first phase of the project, surveys of the four glacial lakes will be conducted. Environmental impact assessments and water level reduction plans will also be prepared. The government will then proceed with measures to lower the water levels of the high-risk lakes. The Rashtriya Swatantra Party has started the process of documenting a provision related to the right to recall in its party statute. The ruling party has formed an 11-member committee under the coordination of General Secretary Bipin Kumar Acharya to study and document the provision. Committee member and lawmaker Sulav Karel said the party's central committee has given the panel a mandate to study how and to what extent the right to recall can be exercised. Karel said the RSP has already been practicing the concept for some time. He said the committee will now prepare a document to clarify the process and scope of the right to recall. He described the right to recall as a progressive provision aimed at strengthening direct democracy. Under the proposed system, elected representatives could be removed from office before the end of their term if they fail to work according to the people's mandate or do not perform satisfactorily. Two people have died and several others injured when a jeep met with an accident at Deutakola Saniveri Rural Municipality 6 in Rukum West this morning. The deceased have been identified as jeep driver Sundar Khadkamagar of Ruga in 3-minute Rural Municipality 1 and 16-year-old Prem Kalapun of Saniveri Rural Municipality 6. They died on the spot, according to the district police office. Deputy Superintendent Police Bud Bahadur Podel said two seriously injured people were airlifted to the provincial hospital in Surkhet by a Nepali army helicopter. Other injured people are receiving treatment at the Saniveri Rural Municipality Hospital in Simli. Police said 13 people, including the driver, were traveling in the jeep. According to police, the jeep fell around 50 meters off the road. Preparations are underway to reopen the Prithvi Highway, which was blocked after a section of the highway at Krishnaveer was washed away by the Trisuli River. The highway is being reopened by cutting back the cliffs along the road that were eroded by the continuous flow of the Trisuli River. Senior Divisional Engineer Sajan Adhikari, Chief of the Mugling Maliku Section Construction Project, said the cliff cutting work has been completed. Engineer Adhikari said the remaining work involves preparing the road surface, after which the highway will be reopened for traffic before the 17th of September.
The government has started the process of establishing a new constituent college of Tribhuvan University's Institute of Engineering in Madhya Province. Minister for Education and Sports Smit Pokhrel said the college would be established to expand access to technical education and reduce the need for students from Madhya Province to travel to other provinces for engineering studies. Education Minister Pokhrel said the government has started identifying a suitable location for the new college. A special study committee will also be formed for the purpose. The customs office at Lomantang Pho in Mustang has collected 1.78 billion rupees in revenue in the past 15 days. The increase in revenue follows the closure of the Raswagodi Clearing Border Point in Roswa after the devastating Bhotikoshi flash flood. With the border point closed, the entry of goods from China through the Korola border in Mustang has increased significantly. Customs Office Chief Bidur Chudal said the office collected 270 million rupees in revenue in a single day last Friday. According to Chief Chudal, 434 containers and 641 electric vehicles entering Nepal through Korola have been processed since the Raswagodi clearing border point was closed. 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Now to some international news updates. The BRICS group of nations has unanimously adopted a joint declaration calling for calm in the Middle East and urging cooperation to ensure the smooth flow of global trade, supply chains and energy. The two-day BRICS summit began in New Delhi yesterday, with Indian Prime Minister Narendra Modi hosting the meeting. Chinese President Xi Jinping, Russian President Vladimir Putin and Iranian President Masoud Pezeshkian are among the leaders attending the summit. India has assumed the presidency of the 11-member bloc at a challenging time, with conflicts in the Middle East and Ukraine disrupting energy supplies and shipping. According to Al Jazeera, the declaration expressed deep concern over the continued escalation of tensions in the Middle East and called for maximum restraint. It also warned against deliberate attacks on civilian infrastructure and nuclear facilities. On the issue of Palestine, the declaration reiterated the bloc's opposition to the forced displacement of Palestinians and any changes to the geography or demography of the occupied Palestinian territory. The declaration also calls for expanding non-Western cross-border payment systems, greater cooperation in artificial intelligence, and opposition to unilateral sanctions and tariffs. A ship has reportedly been hit by a projectile while traveling through the Strait of Hormuz. Reuters News Agency cited the British naval-affiliated United Kingdom Maritime Trade Operations as saying it received a report of the incident on Sunday. The agency said the extent of damage to the vessel and the condition of its crew were not immediately known. The incident has raised fresh concerns over threats to global energy supplies linked to the conflict involving Iran. The report came a day after Saudi Arabia temporarily shut down its east-west oil pipeline as a precaution following a drone attack. Now the general weather forecast for the country today. The Meteorological Forecasting Division has forecast generally cloudy conditions across the country. Moderate rain snowfall accompanied by thunder and lightning is likely at some places in the Himalayan and hilly regions of the country. Moderate rainfall accompanied by thunder and lightning is likely at some places in the Tarai regions of Kushi, Lumbini and Sudarpasim provinces, and at a few places in Madhya Province, Bagmati and Gondaki provinces. Heavy rainfall is likely at one or two places in the Himalayan and hilly regions of Kushi, Bagmati and Gondaki provinces, and in the hilly regions of Karnali and Sudarpasim provinces. With this, we have almost come to the end of this news bulletin. But before wrapping it up, let's have a reminder of the headlines once more. Government preparing to reduce water levels in high-risk glacial lakes. First phase to cover surveys, environmental assessments and water level reduction plans for four glacial lakes. Rashtriya Swatantra Party begins documenting right to recall provision in its party statute.
Jeep accident in Rukum West kills two people, leaving several others injured. And BRICS nations adopt joint declaration, call for calm in Middle East. Well, that's the end of this news bulletin from Radio Nepal for this hour. Please also visit our website www.radionepalonline.com for more news and online programs. Our next news in English is at 8 in the evening. Stay tuned and have a good day.

This is Radio Nepal. I am SN Srestha with the news, the headlines first. Nepal government begins preparations to lower water levels of high-risk glacial lakes. Study identifies four glacial lakes in Nepal at high risk. One-way traffic comes into trial operation at Krishnapur of Dhading along Prithvi Highway. Full operation to take a few more days. Jeep accident kills two people, leaving 13 others injured in Rukum West. And six people die and 130 others remain missing after Indonesian ferry capsizes in Java Sea. Now the news in detail. Nepal government is making necessary preparations to lower the level of water in the glacial lakes that are designated to be at risk of bursting. According to a joint study by the International Center for Integrated Mountain Development, ICIMOD, and the United Nations Development Program, UNDP, there are 21 potentially dangerous glacial lakes in Nepal. Four of these, located in Koshi and Gandaki, are classified as being at extremely high risk of glacial lake outburst floods. The government is preparing to lower the water levels of Lower Barun in Songkhwasabha, Lumding Cho, and Hongtung 2 in Solokumbu and Tulagi in Monang. Minister for Energy, Water Resources and Irrigation Biraj Bhaktasrestha said consultations with experts are underway regarding risk reduction and the decision to lower water levels would be based on the assessed level of risk. The work of lowering water levels in glacial lakes deemed to be in the danger zone will be initiated this year in collaboration with the National Disaster Risk Reduction and Management Authority and local governments, utilizing support received from the Green Climate Fund GCF. A 15-year project worth around 5 billion rupees has been launched in collaboration with the Government of Nepal, the Green Climate Fund, and the United Nations Development Program, UNDP. Under the first phase of the project, service of the four glacial lakes will be conducted, environmental impact assessments and water level reduction plans will also be prepared. Dr. Razan Bhattrai, Deputy Executive Director of the Center of Hydrology and Water Resources Research, said the volume of water in glacial lakes in the high Himalayan region has been increasing over the past two decades. The road section at Krishnapur along the Prithvi Highway in Dhading has been open to one-way traffic on a trial basis from today. According to Dhiraj Dhakal, engineer at the Nobise Mughalin Road Project's western section, trucks and gas bullets carrying essential supplies to Kathmandu that had been stranded on the road have been allowed to pass through Krishnapur. The road is currently operating on a trial basis while further improvements will be made depending on its condition. Two-way traffic will take a few more days as graveling and compaction work remains incomplete. The ward had subsided on the 30th of August after the Bhotikosi Trishuli flood eroded its lower section. A new track was opened by cutting into the hillside above the damaged section. The disruption had affected vehicles traveling to and from Kathmandu as well as the transportation of daily essentials. Two people have been killed and 13 others injured when a jeep fell about 50 meters off the road at Deutakola in Saniberi rural municipality of Rukum West, police said. The deceased have been identified as jeep driver Sundar Kharka Magar of Tribeni rural municipality 1 and 16-year-old Prem Kalapun of Saniberi 6. According to Deputy Superintendent of Police Ped Bahadur Paurel, four of the injured were airlifted to Provincial Hospital Surkhet. The remaining injured are receiving treatment at Saniberi Municipal Hospital. Police said 13 people, including the driver, were travelling in the jeep from Kotgaon of Saniberi 6 to Simli when the accident occurred.
The Bhotekusi flood has affected 18 schools in Rasuwa, Nuakot and Dhading districts. Of them, 11 schools have been completely damaged with losses estimated at 937.3 million rupees. According to a rapid damage and needs assessment, RDNA report prepared by the National Planning Commission and the National Disaster Risk Reduction and Management Authority, the losses include damage to school buildings and educational assets. The report says 56 buildings belonging to the 18 schools have been affected, with 152 classrooms partially and 156 completely damaged. It has estimated that 4.23 billion rupees will be required for the recovery and reconstruction of the affected schools. A group of 12 individuals who had been trapped in the Banganga River after flood have been rescued. They were trapped at Barmeli of Kapilvastu Municipality 6 and later rescued safely by the Armed Police Force, APF. A team from the APF No. 28 Battalion promptly reached the site once it was reported about the incident. This news comes to you from Radio Nepal. Now it's time for a short break.

0: नेपाल टेलिकम राष्ट्रको संचार.
1: Welcome back. Now the remaining news. Chief of Army Staff Ashok Raj Sigdel has departed for China to attend the 13th edition of the Beijing Xiangshan Forum. In absence of Chief Sigdel, Lieutenant General Pradeep Jangkesi will serve as the acting chief, according to Nepali Army Public Relations and Information Directorate. 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Now on to some international news update. 6 people have died and 107 have been rescued from a stricken Indonesian passenger ferry in the Java Sea, Indonesia's search and rescue agency has said. The BBC cited Indonesia's search and rescue agency as saying a search and rescue operation was launched after contact was lost with the Virgo Transport 8 ship, which was carrying 243 people as it encountered bad weather. The search for the remaining passengers is underway. The ferry was traveling from Surabaya to the South Kalimantan city of Banjarmasin and was last reported to be at about 150 kilometers south of Banjarmasin around 2 p.m. local time on Sunday. Ships and a helicopter have been deployed to the scene with 280 personnel taking part in the rescue operation. Heavy fighting is underway between advancing Houthi rebels and troops supporting Yemen's internationally recognized government at two major strongholds in the country. Direct clashes erupted in the Qadha area of the Magbana district near the southwestern Taiz city. According to Al Jazeera, these are the first direct clashes reported since the fall of Mocha. Government forces backed by airstrikes are engaged in fierce fighting on the Qadha front with reinforcements arriving from both sides. The fighting has forced tens of thousands of Yemenis from their homes, intensifying one of the world's worst humanitarian crises. Meanwhile, Iran is expected to meet with Gulf states in Oman on Monday to discuss the Strait of Hormuz in an effort to promote regional security. Now the general weather forecast for the country tonight. The Meteorological Forecasting Division has forecast the weather to be generally cloudy throughout the country. Moderate rain or snowfall with thunder and lightning is likely at some places in the Himalayan areas of the country, in the hilly areas of the country, in the Madhes province and the Tara areas of Koshi, Bagmati and Gandaki provinces, and at a few places in the Tara areas of Lumini and Sudarpashchim provinces. Heavy rainfall is likely at one or two places in the hilly and Tara areas of Koshi, Bagmati and Gandaki provinces and Madhes province. With this, we have almost come to the end of this news bulletin, but before wrapping it up, let's have a reminder of the headlines once more. Nepal government begins preparations to lower water levels of high-risk glacial lakes. Study identifies 4 glacial lakes in Nepal at high risk. One-way traffic comes into trial operation at Krishnabhir of Dhading along Prithvi Highway. Full operation to take a few more days. Jeep accident kills 2 people, leaving 13 others injured in Rukum West. And 6 people die and 130 others remain missing after Indonesian ferry capsizes in Java Sea. Well, that's the end of the news bulletin from Radio Nepal for this hour. Please also visit our website www.radionepalonline.com for more news and online programs. Our next news in English is at 8 a.m. tomorrow. Stay tuned and have a good night.